0: Now that we're officially into fall, it starts getting darker earlier. And I'm Christina. I'm covering for Ricky today. And earlier we were talking about what would you say is the worst thing to step on, especially in the dark?
1: Lego. Oh, man.
0: So you've had experience.
1: And it's always in the dark and in the morning. And then you pick your foot up right away and you stumble. And then you stumble into something else. It gets the ball rolling.
0: Wow, that's a great way to wake up.
1: Yeah.
0: Do you remember the toy Jax?
1: Yeah.
0: Okay, what do you say is worse, stepping on a Lego or stepping on a Jack?
1: Oh, well, yeah, Jack would be worse. Or you might be getting it pulled out with pliers.
0: That sounds painful.
1: Man, one time I jumped on I went to go into my buddy's house, and I jumped from the bottom to the top stair, and there was a screw sticking out. Stuck in my foot. Never did go get a tetanus shot, but...
0: Well, at least you survived to tell the tale.
1: Battle wounds, that's what those are.

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1: Covering for Ricky today, I'm Christina. Hopefully you're having a great day. And we're talking about what would you say is the worst thing to step on. Now, I got a message here. It says worms. I hate worms. Hate, hate, hate worms. Yeah, that's a lot of hate for worms. You know what? I don't like worms either, and I will not step on them. If it rains, I have to watch the ground to make sure I don't step on a worm. Even with my shoes. Like, obviously, I'm wearing my shoes, and it's just, ugh, I don't know. Just, ugh, ugh, eek. Don't like worms. Okay. Worst thing to step on.
2: Cat puke.
1: Oh, yuck, yeah. And there's always stuff in it.
2: Well, it's because they don't puke up puke. They puke up because I ate too much.
1: True, they see you give them food and they just have to eat way too fast.
2: Oh my God, I have to eat every morsel and then I'm going to puke it all up and then bother you all day because I puked it up. Can I have some more? No. Not how it works.
1: They always want more. It's like, hey, can you just relax a little bit? You know, maybe go drink some water.

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1: Albertans are frustrated. Short-sighted federal policies have caused unsustainable population growth.
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0: So it's officially the first full weekend of fall. Hopefully you're having a great time. I'm Christina. I'm covering for Ricky today. And earlier we were talking about things you stepped on. Now, this wasn't stepped. You kind of sat on this. What'd you sit on?
1: I was very young and we were camping with the family. I ended up sitting on a red ant nest.
0: Oof.
1: Like fire ants, right? And so they bit all of my, like, my inner legs underneath my shorts and stuff. When I was little, that sucked.
0: Yeah, that does not sound like a good time. So how many fire ants were there? You know, if you had to guess.
1: There were thousands of them, right?
0: Oh, my gosh.
1: I've also, I went to go put compost in our family's compost bin, and there was a hornet's nest in it. When I put the waste in, it woke up the hornet's nest, and I had about 25 hornets fly up my shorts and sting me in all sorts of bad places.
0: Wow. Okay, so that's my worst fear. How are you still alive?
1: I don't know. I don't know. I try not to ask that question anymore and just roll with it.

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1: 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Have a wonderful school year.

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3: Ain't it crazy, baby? 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

I lost a universal joint and I had to use my finger. This tall lady stopped and asked if I had plans for dinner. 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

0: That was Judy Rodman's 1986 hit, Until I Met You. Judy first arrived in Nashville back in 1980, where she got her start recording commercials. You had cereal ads, fast food, car manufacturers, airlines, you name it, she sang a commercial jingle for it. But when she wasn't doing that, she recorded background for T.G. Shepherd, George Strait, Tanya Tucker, and George Jones. It would be Tommy West who discovered Judy's talent and signed her to a new record company called MTM Records. MTM, standing for Mary Tyler Moore, who was the president of the company. When the team was trying to find a song for Judy to sing, in came Meredith Stewart, who ran the publishing department. She had just the song. She actually grabbed it from her old job. Tommy West produced the single, and it became the first big success for MTM Records. By the way, Meredith's old job was at Loretta Lynn's publishing company. And Until I Met You was a song from Loretta's album, Lookin' Good. And while that song didn't go anywhere for Lynn, we will have a Loretta number one after this.
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three chords and the truth. Back when it was more than country, it was country and Western. 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

0: It's not at all surprising when you realize A Better Man was about an actual woman. Most great country songs are. But while we don't know much about this woman, Clint Black told us enough. Story goes that the two had dated for 7 years, but had been friends for much longer. Clint said he knew from the moment they became official that there was an expiry date on their relationship. Clint had shared this with his guitar player, Hayden Nichols. Hayden then suggested to his friend they end things. Clint wasn't sure, but Hayden offered some advice. Be honest and thank her for helping you become the man you are today. Which, as you may be able to guess, Clint turned this bit of help into a song with an assist from Hayden, not just with the advice, but with A Better Man as a whole. And the two of them were able to bring that breakup song to number one. Speaking of songs that are written about real people, we'll have Charlie Pride after the break.
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0: It lasted from November 18th, 1980, all the way to June 26th, 1982. I'm talking about the variety series Barbara Mandrell and the Mandrell Sisters. It aired on NBC, and in case you didn't know, Barbara had her own TV series where music and dance met comedy and sisterhood. The show only lasted a season, as Barbara ended up working 15-hour days, 6 days a week. NBC were open to green lighting a season two, but Barbara declined, saying that physically she couldn't do it anymore. But what she could do was make music. When Mandrell went back to working at MCA full-time, producer Tom Collins had a song picked out for her. And if there were any doubts that she could start right where she left off, those doubts went out the window as soon as Till You're Gone made it to the top of the charts. And speaking of artists who had their own TV show, coming up, it's Reba.
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1: 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Back when it was more than country, it was country and Western. The Legendary Breakfast on the Ranch.

0: That's two huge successes thanks to recording ballads. But here's where Janie changes things up. Around this time, Fricky was touring with Alabama and loved watching how energized the crowd would become after they heard an upbeat song. After her team heard the demo for a Jeff Silbar and Larry Henley song, Janie knew what she wanted. She wanted He's a Heartache Looking for a Place to Happen. And since we have to thank Alabama for the song we just heard, how about we hear some Tennessee River after the break?
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0: That was a man who had mastered the art of getting into the right headspace. Earl Thomas Conley spent a lot of time learning about meditation and often shared how he programs his brain to write music. Sometimes he'd program it to write album cuts. Sometimes it would be concert hits, or in this case, a radio record. Earl would find solitude before meeting with his writing partner, Randy Scruggs. And on this particular Thursday, the two men wrote a song. Conley would then book the recording session for the upcoming Tuesday, but also set up live shows for Friday and Saturday. That way, he could get a feel for the song before going into the studio. His method, while unusual, worked. Your Love's on the Line would be the first number one hit from his album, Don't Make It Easy For Me. Three other songs from that album topped the charts. Maybe there is something to this meditation thing. The Judds also had an album with four number one hits on it. That album shares the same name as our next song. But before you hear that tune, I must wish you a wonderful rest of your day. Thank you for your support of The Legendary Breakfast. This is Drew, signing off.
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2: The morning sun shines on the gleaming hide of a muscular ranch horse. The aroma of bacon and coffee drifts from the wood cook stove at a cow camp. Silver spurs jingle as the men and women of the West get set for another day in the saddle. From the heart of Canada's finest ranching country, this is the Spirit of the West with rancher and horse trainer Hugh McLennan and his collection of music, poetry, and conversations with the folks who live and work with horses and cattle in the Spirit of the West.
3: Well, it's just about time to start gathering cows and calves around our part of the country, and this year it's been so dry, a lot of the fences that go into what used to be lakes aren't working, so it might take a while to find them. We did have some much-needed rain a while back, but not nearly enough. Now, world-class horseman Jonathan Field has been our neighbor for a few years now, and every spring and fall, he holds a series of horsemanship camps at his James Creek Ranch down by Merritt. This year, the fires came so close that he had to move them up to the home ranch next to our place. And I've had the enjoyable job of taking a few of his riders out onto the scenic trails around here. One of them is an Alberta cowboy, horseman, rodeo competitor, C.J. Best. And as we rode up the winding trail, the two of us swapped a lot of stories. And after the ride, we got back here, tied up our horses, and came up to the Spirit of the West World Headquarters and continued the conversation.
4: I hit the ground like a sack of potatoes, and he looked at me, he goes, "I never seen you get bucked off a saddle horse like that."
3: Now, let's say you've been out on the trail for a couple of hours with several other riders, and at some point, they have to go one way while you go the other. That can make your horse pretty anxious, and I'll look at some of the ways to ease that anxiety on the Urban Saddles and Western Wear Horse Training File. On the Rangeland News, some financial relief for Canadian ranchers in the light of Trump's trade war, and some new developments in virtual fencing and much more. In the Cowboy Poetry Spotlight, another one to honor the memory of the late Frank Gleason.
5: "Now my hog jumped out of the doggone pen. I can't find the rooster or the dadburn hen. He probably followed those two old goats when I turned them loose in my neighbor's oats."
3: Well, when it's time for the fall gather, I love to pull this one out from Bren Hill called Roundup Fire.

0: C.J. Best rides and works cattle near Marwain, Alberta, some pretty nice ranching country, and we had just returned from about a three-hour ride up in the hills, and he was on his great horse, Sox, and I was on beautiful Becca, and when we came up to the studio here, he showed me a video of a wild horse race at a recent rodeo, and he was the rider. So how did that come about?
1: Well, a friend of mine, him and I were talking about it, and like he's a little bit older than me, and he goes, you know, I would like to go back into the rodeo. I'm like, sure, we'll figure something out. He goes, well, no, I want to go wild horse racing. And I looked at him, and I thought he was more crazier than me. He goes, no, we'll try it.
0: How old were you at that time?
1: Oh, this is 2 years now, so I'd be 47. Yeah. So it was good when we hit it off, and I'm just like, oh, just like riding a bareback horse, but longer.
0: Yeah.
1: You know, 2 minutes and then crashing out there with everybody out there. It's like...
0: So how did it go on your very first one?
1: Actually, went not too bad. You know, I thought we would have more wrecks or something, but no, it went really good.
0: I don't know what percentage of the riders in the wild horse race actually get on. I mean, I see a lot of them that, boy, they just can't hang on, and the horse is gone, and there's no saddles.
1: So. Oh, God, yeah. Hard to say. All depends on the horses, you know.
0: Yeah.
1: You know, we get some good ones that'll drag you all the way right to the end of the arena, or everybody gets in the corner, and then it's like a big old gathering, and then you make sure you're still on your feet.
0: Yeah.
1: You know, you don't want to get run over or anything like that.
0: Yeah. So the anchor guy is on the ground. He's not on another horse.
1: Nope.
0: Yeah.
1: Yeah. No, he's our the anchor man. He's holding the horse kind of still, and you got your mugger.
0: Yeah.
1: He's got the hardest job of all.
0: Yeah.
1: To cover that head up, and then you get up there and you throw that saddle on and cinch up really fast and quick and get around that barrel, the finishing line.
0: Yeah. Do you have any idea what direction they're going to go? Is there any kind of something that'll draw them to the other end there?
1: Well, you're hoping to God that all the other horses are at the far end of the corner.
0: Yeah.
1: And then you got to kind of haze them across that line.
0: Right.
1: But you know, when there's horses going all over the place and horses race in front of you, and then all of a sudden he might be following that horse.
0: Yeah, yeah.
1: So you're hanging on for dear life.
0: Man, that's always, you know... I spent a lot of years starting colts, and I always enjoyed watching that, mainly because I always want to know now, okay, this is a little faster than we'd do it if we were starting them at home for a customer,
1: but
0: what's he going to do once you're in the saddle and he's turned loose? What is he going to do, you know? And does he indicate anything before you do that what he might do? Or?
1: Well, sometimes, you know, it's just like the last few times I've been on, I had a horse that just did a little trot or a little lope, then all of a sudden he'll just, like a stick of dynamite, just blow up.
0: Yeah.
1: And then you're like going forward, backwards, left or right, and then you have other horses come hitting them, and you're like...
0: So not only wild horse racing, but CJ entered a bareback event recently, and you'll find out how that went when the Spirit of the West continues right after this.
2: 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More Spirit of the West on the way.
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0: Welcome back to the Spirit of the West. Alberta Cowboy CJ Best and I had just returned from a 3-hour ride up in the hills. And as I mentioned, we swapped stories all the way up and all the way back. And when we got back to the studio here, he showed me a couple of videos on his phone, one of a wild horse race and another one that his wife Barb had taken of him on a bareback bronc at a rodeo just a few weeks ago. You waited a long time after your last bareback horse to do it again. Like how many years from the time you kind of quit active rodeo until you decided you want to get on another one?
1: Well, last time I was on a horse, bareback horse, I was 27. Mm-hmm. And then a few weeks ago, or a month ago, I got on. I'm 49, and we were at a ranch rodeo. We were there to help one of our friends to, load horses up and open gates and all that. And then I was helping this one gentleman, and he was in his 30s, and he's getting on, and I'm looking at his bareback rig, and he had the old school, like, the old leather. Like I'm sitting there, I'm looking at it, I'm like, man, that's old school. He goes, yeah.
0: It's like you used to ride it.
1: Yeah.
0: Yeah.
1: And I'm sitting there, I should bring my rodeo gear down so you can, try that out. And of course, our friends there, they were like, I dare you to, get on one. And I'm like, no. Then the more I thought about it, and I was itching for it, it was like unreal. I brought it, put it on that horse, and just everything just all came back together.
0: Man, took you right back.
1: Oh, yeah.
0: And you obviously stayed on for the 8 seconds.
1: Yeah, that first little horse, she came out nice and hard. Just jump and kick, then all of a sudden she went into to a right-hand spin. Perfect, because that's my riding arm. And the whistle went, and I went over her butt and hit the ground and got a little stepped on, but...
0: Where's the pickup guy?
1: Basically, yeah. And I'm like, wow, this is awesome. And the rodeo announcer, he was bugging me. He goes, I see that horse took a little off the top of your head. And I'm like, geez.
0: Yeah. Well, when we were just riding this morning, you were telling me about another bronc that would buck unexpectedly, one of yours, and would go along just fine, and then all of a sudden he'd blow up. And
1: yeah, I don't know what caused that, but she...
0: So you bucked him out.
1: Bucked her out, and she loved it, but when you rode her out, no problem.
0: Yeah.
1: You just didn't know when she blew up.
0: Yeah, weren't you telling me that, she bucked real hard, tossed the guy about the second jump, and you brought her back and put a saddle on her and rode her back out to the announcer stand.
1: Yeah, and like that guy sitting there, like the announcer, he's like, there's an all-around saddle horse.
0: Yeah, there's a dual purpose.
1: Yeah.
0: Oh, man. CJ talks about the ranching country where he rides, and that'll be after another one of those songs that has a long-lasting essence to it. Gary Prescott wrote it, and Butch Falk recorded it quite a few years ago. It's called Wild and Free.

0: Well, C.J. Best sitting across the desk from me today, and it seems that ranching and horses and cattle are in his blood. So let's go way back now. Where did you grow up? How did you get first introduced to horses? Were they always around in your life? Or?
1: Oh, back from, like, originally from Hinesburg in Alberta there, and born and raised on a ranch. Like, we had cattle and horses, and basically all I did was, when growing up, right before I went to school, was always looked after the cattle and rode horses, and then started breaking some horses here and there, and then just got more into it than, like, geez, you know, should think about getting on some bareback horses. You know, if 8 seconds is 8 seconds, but that 8 seconds lasts like 2 minutes or forever out there. It's just a rush.
0: Yeah.
1: You know,
0: yeah.
1: But then you get on a good saddle horse, go chase cows, is just perfect.
0: Yeah. You know. So you were always around cows with horses that were good with cows.
1: And, oh, yeah.
0: Yeah.
1: Yeah.
0: And that's kind of interesting country out at, you're around Marween now.
1: Yeah.
0: It's kind of ranching country too, I think, from what I've heard.
1: Yes, it is. Yeah. You know. And you got, like, where I lived, oh, probably about 10 miles away is community pastures, you know. Mm-hmm. Everybody does everything off horses and that.
0: Yeah. How big are some of those community pastures?
1: Oh, God. Pretty big. They're hard to say. The one that's close to us, like the Frontier, that's a big one. And it goes all the way to Onion Lake, to the border, to Saskatchewan.
0: Right.
1: And then there's the Tubby Lake community pasture in there, and then you got a few small ones in there, but they're all linked together.
0: Are they cross-fenced at all?
1: Or? Oh, yeah.
0: Yeah.
1: Some places are, yeah.
0: Mm. You know, smaller pastures, like?
1: Yeah.
0: Yeah.
1: Yeah.
0: Yeah. Are there any doctoring facilities, squeeze chutes? And,
1: not really. It's all cowboying out there.
0: Yeah.
1: Ranch style a little bit, went into the oil field, but
0: When
1: I wasn't working, it's always with the horse, and helping people out, moving cattle or branding.
0: Coming up on the Rangeland News, how Canadian cattlemen might be seeing some relief from Trump's tariffs, a look at fall markets and more when the Spirit of the West continues right after this.
2: The Ranch. More Spirit of the West on the way.
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3: on the Ranch.
0: Welcome back to the Spirit of the West. When C.J. Best rode into our yard, I had just saddled Becca, let her out of the barn, and I noticed that C.J.'s gear was pretty much what you'd expect in a real-world working cowboy, and his rope really caught my eye.
8: Notice you're packing a pretty long piece of twine on your saddle there this morning. How long did you say that one was?
1: Well, that one's 68.
8: 68 feet, holy mackerel. Yeah. And is that the one you use for doctoring?
1: Sometimes, yeah. I got three other ropes I use, and I always pack a spare. They're all 68-footers.
8: They're all the same, eh?
1: Yeah.
8: Yeah. Man. So do you doctor them yourself sometimes?
1: Sometimes, yeah.
8: So how does that go? Say you got a You know, a cow that's got a bad case of pink eye or something, and you know it's not going to get better, and you're out there with that rope, and you've got lycomycin or LA3 or whatever with you. So how does the procedure go then?
1: Well, if you get a good snag on her, and you're always try, I always try to stay close to the bush, and then with that long rope, I just kind of let her get close to trees and go in between trees and tie her up. Like, got lots of rope, so
8: and
1: snub her up against the tree, and then she keeps going around, and as long as she gets close to her head up close to a tree, then I can go at her.
8: Yeah. And, so you get off and your horse will ground tie her.
1: Oh yeah.
8: Yeah. And then you give her the shot, and they want you giving those shots in the neck now, which is much more difficult.
1: Yeah.
8: But I guess better for the cow, because they don't have a chance of finding a broken needle.
1: Oh God!
8: In the prime cuts in the hip there. So then that's done. How do you get your rope off?
1: Oh God, that's the trickiest part.
8: Yeah.
1: You know, so when she's intertwined with all these trees, I go back to the horse, I'll get him to scoot up, and by then she's usually played out.
8: Yeah.
1: And then I can undo my rope, wander back then, but keep snubbing up the trees.
8: Mm-hmm.
1: And if I get close enough and have enough slack, I can get that rope off.
8: Yeah, just get your hand underneath the roof and pull it up.
1: You bet. Yeah.
8: Yeah. That's always a challenge. I've had times where I thought, my gosh, I'm going to have to leave my rope on this cow sometimes.
1: Yeah.
8: An old cowboy showed me one time what works for him. I had a big spike, and I had it bent in the shape of a hook, and then I had it tied to the end of about 30 feet of rope, and I'd roll it up in my saddlebag.
1: Mm-hmm.
8: And then if I had a cow tied to a tree like that, I'd put that hook, when I ready to let her go, put that hook underneath the rope on her neck and start to pull on it. And then I'd release the rope that's holding her.
1: Yeah.
8: And as she pulled back, then that hook would open up the loop, which, you know, was really handy.
0: And I'll describe an even better method that I use now after another ranch-raised Alberta guy, Brett Kessel.

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1: The Rangeland News from the Spirit of the West. A roundup of issues and events from the world of agriculture.
0: At the top of page one, it says, recently a two-year study was conducted to determine if virtual fencing could be used to manage strip grazing by comparing its performance to traditional temporary electric fencing. The second goal in carrying capacity. In each year, growing steers were assigned to one of these three grazing treatments: continuous grazing, strip grazing with polywire electric fence, or strip grazing using Shepherd virtual fencing collars. Overall, new strips forage were allocated for every 9.5 days, and the grazing period lasted 54 to 59 days. Grazing treatment did not impact individual animal performance, but strip grazing increased carrying capacity by up to 24%. And the virtual fencing system also kept the steers within the virtual boundaries 99.2% of the time. These results suggest virtual fencing is just as effective as polywire fencing for strip grazing management and would be useful for producers who are concerned about the labor requirements of physical fencing. Oh yeah, tell us about it. Canadian livestock producers continue to face growing challenges as extreme weather events affect forage supplies and day-to-day ranch and farm operations. Drought, flooding, and excess moisture can reduce feed availability by making it hard for ranchers to maintain healthy breeding herds and sustain production levels. To support producers dealing with these conditions, the government announced an initial list of regions that will qualify for the livestock tax deferral provision in 2026. The program is designed to provide financial relief to producers who are forced to reduce their breeding herds because of forage shortages caused by severe weather. And the livestock tax deferral provision allows eligible producers in prescribed regions to defer a portion of the income earned from the sale of breeding animals until the following tax year. A breeding herd must be reduced by at least 15% to qualify for income deferral under the program. Producers experiencing consecutive years of drought, excess moisture, or flooding might continue to defer eligible sales income until the first year in their region that it's no longer designated. And the list of prescribed regions is determined by using weather and climate information collected and analyzed through the Canadian Drought Monitor, and additional regions may be added throughout the growing season if conditions result in significant forage production losses. On the last day of August, U.S. Department of Agriculture said rebuilding that nation's cattle herd is a priority, and it unveiled programming to make it happen. Now, if Canada wants to rebuild its herd and attract new entrants into the business, a similar initiative would be helpful, according to Ryan Beierbach, the vice president of the CCA. However, the government shouldn't be focused on cattle numbers. The objective should be leveling the playing field and reducing the financial risk of expansion. Canada's cattle herd has been shrinking for the last 20 years, while global demand for meat has been climbing.

0: $500. If he decides not to tell, not to sell that heifer, then it becomes a major investment in time. It's going to be 2 years before I can sell a calf from her, he said. I'm going to have $5,500 into her by the time I get to sell a calf, depending on the feed, price, and other factors. If prices slide downwards, the calf from that retained heifer could only be worth $2,500 in 2028. Producers assume that risk, making it harder to retain heifers and rebuild the herd, and that's what the program is going to do for U.S. producers, he said. That would make it less risky for somebody like me to grow my herd. There are financial risks, but more Canadian ranchers are still retaining breeding stock and investing for the future. And Statistics Canada reported 12.1 million cattle and calves on farms as of July 1st. That is up 3.2% from July 1st, 2025. Now there's going to be a pre-sort calf sale September 28th at the Innisfail Auction Market, and of course regular cattle sales every Wednesday. 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Now, the final item. And I think a lot of you know that my little brother Jim is not only a great guitar player, but he's highly regarded as a fly fisherman, writes for outdoor magazines, teaches fly fishing schools, guides fly fishing people, and he's written some best-selling books on the subject. So the other day, he was all decked out in his best waders and fly fishing vest and fly fishing hat, and he looked like he was posing for a magazine cover, and a young fella comes along and says, "Wow, great fly rod." And Jim smiles and gives a nod and says, "Yeah, thank you." And the young guy says, "Man, that's a terrific set of flies you've got there. Did you tie them yourself?" Jim nods and says, "Yes, I did." So the young guy says, "And that's really amazing." Jim nods and says, "Thank you again." And the young guy then looks down at the river and he says, "You know, I'm curious. The fish do not come anywhere near this spot at this time of year." And Jim says, "Well, yes, I know that." And the young guy says, "Well, what are you fishing for?" And Jim says, "Compliments." And that's the Rangeland News. It's a common problem when the rest of the riders leave you and your horse by yourself. Often, that horse gets pretty upset. And the Irvin Saddles and Western Wear horse training file looks at some things that might help when the Spirit of the West continues right after this.
1: The Ranch. More Spirit of the West on the way.
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0: Welcome back to the Spirit of the West. One of the strongest instincts horses have been created with is the security of the herd. When the danger threatens, they feel the need to be with their herd mates, and that can make it a real challenge to keep your horse calm when the rest of the riders leave. And we'll look into how to help overcome that on the Urban Saddles and Western Wear Horse Training

0: while coming right up. Well, here it is. The real story on our 24th annual Spirit of the West cruise. 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
0: Has this ever happened to you? You're the last horse on the trail, or the last one in the arena, all the other horses are leaving, and your horse becomes tense, fidgeting and moving around, and whinnying and shrieking and making a lot of noise, calling for his or her herd mates and equine friends. So you look around feeling frantic, wondering how on earth to get out of there and get this horse reconnected. Well, first and foremost, it is natural for the horse to want to be with the herd or other horses and for them to be distressed when they're not. But it is not okay for our continued safety to be around them in this state or on them in this state when they've lost the connection to us and they're running around in prey animal mode. And after many years of riding all kinds of situations, though some folks might consider me a bit over the hill, I still will always try to get the connection back without getting off if I can. But there have been times when my experience says, it's gone too far, you better step off, and I would not criticize anybody for doing that. Now, the only way this kind of situation can be safe is for the horse to be completely seeing you as his trusted leader. And that's easy to say, but it's a big challenge requiring time, patience, and nearly perfect timing. The goal is for the horse to understand and trust you as his leader, no matter what else is going on with the other horses, windstorms, loud machinery, or even a bear going up a tree in front of you. I'd also add that it does not progress in a straight line. There will be setbacks long after you might think there shouldn't be. But don't hold it against the horse. He's only doing what he thinks he has to do. And I would also highly recommend the blog page at jonathanfieldhorsemanship.com for a lot of insight. And for Irvine Saddles and Western Wear, that is the Horse Training File. Earlier this year, I noticed that our horses were starting to chew on the corral rails, and if I'd be out riding them and we'd step over a poplar tree, they'd reach down and grab at the bark. And I wonder what was going on. So we've got them back on Hoffman's Horse Mineral. And you know, after a few weeks, that's made a huge difference in the way they look and in the things they do. Find out all about it at hoffmanshorseproducts.com. In the last segment, I mentioned a method that I use for getting my rope back from a cow or a yearling or a bull that I've got snubbed up to a tree. And it works most of the time, and here's the way CJ and I talked about it. But then another guy showed me a even better way, and he's got a, well, it looks like just a piece of leather, like the old leather rope strap.
3: Yeah.
0: would be, and a little notch or groove cut in it, and he just wraps that around his loop and pulls it tight. And then once he's finished doctoring, he just lets go, turns loose the rope that's holding her, and just grabs the rope on that leather strap and does the same thing that hook does. It just pulls the loop open. Yeah,
3: that's a good idea.
0: I'll show you. It's always on my saddle. I haven't used it for a couple of years now. But anyway, you were telling me some great stories of some of the adventures you guys have had with cattle.
3: There's always adventures.
0: Wrecks or whatever.
3: Oh, God, yeah. Yeah, no, I had lots of wrecks, but the best wreck I probably had, and it's more embarrassing than anything else, riding with our neighbor. And him and I were riding down the trail, and I was riding this, I don't know how old he was, but he's probably about a four-year-old, and never really had cow sense. Yeah, I just took him in, because all my other horses were played out, so we're riding along and we're shooting the breeze, and all of a sudden out of the blue he blew up. I went over the front end, and the guy I was riding with, he started laughing, and I hit the ground like a sack of potatoes, and he looked at me, he goes, "I never seen you get bucked off a saddle horse like that." And he caught my horse, and he goes, "What happened?" I said, "I don't have a clue. He just blew up." So we get back on him, and we're riding along again, and he's still laughing. This very day, every time I run into him, he goes, "I remember that day," and I'm like, "Oh, don't remind me," you know?
0: No video of that.
3: Yeah.
0: Oh, too bad. Yeah. Did that horse do that again or very often?
3: No. Actually, I sold that horse to somebody, and they thought that was the world's greatest horse. And I just well, I'm glad he suited you, you know?
0: Isn't that funny how sometimes that'll happen?
3: Yeah.
0: Well, most of the time, you can feel them tighten up, and you can feel that hump coming, and
3: you
0: better get ready, but every once in a while,
3: it's a little surprise when they do that.
0: Yeah, for sure.
4: He gets up on his horse with the sun, and he'll work till the work is all done.

0: Hell, I'd give my last nickel to hear one cowboy song.
1: That's Scott Southworth and Waltzes and Old Cowboy Songs. Coming up is another pure cowboy song, and then another great poem from the late Frank Gleason, When the Spirit of the West continues right after this.
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3: on the Ranch.
1: Welcome back to the Spirit of the West. For nearly 20 years, George the father and the boys Zach and Jorgen traveled around Canada and the U.S. performing Western music while riding their three matched Palomino horses. I started playing their music a long time ago, and at one time, a planner for a big event at Spruce Meadows called and asked me for their contact information. And that was before anybody had websites or email. I was happy to put them in touch, and they went on to be a big hit at the event. And this is kind of typical of their music, the Song of the Cowboy.

0: As I mentioned last week, our longtime friend Frank Gleason rode across the Great Divide on August the 24th at the age of 89. He was known as the fastest poet in the West, and he had a unique and amazing gift for writing and reciting. And in this week's Cowboy Poetry Spotlight, here's another one of his works called Don't Have to Hay.
1: Now my cows are grazing in the neighbor's hay, and my banker's mad because I can't pay. But I'm still chirping like an old bullfrog, for I still got my girl and my old hound dog. Now my friend come over and he said one day, your cows are fat, but you never hay. I looked at him with a great big smile, said the neighbor down the road's got a great big pile. Now they take off when it turns night, and I bring them back before daylight. I keep them home till it gets late, and I go down there and open up the gate. Now my neighbor come over and is really mad, so your cows ate all the hay I had. But next year he'll have a great big yield, because my cows fertilize this whole darn field. Now my old hound dog is doing fine, but he hangs around me all the time, and getting pretty itchy above the knees. Danged old dog has gave me fleas. Now the bank come out the other day, and he went and took my cows away. But now he's mad enough to scream, see, I got no cows, but I'm shipping cream. My uncle and I got into a row, said, why don't you buy your own darn cow? He said to me, well, heck, it don't make no sense if I can steal that milk from across the fence. Now my hog jumped out of the doggone pen. I can't find the rooster or the dadburn hen. He probably followed those two old goats when I turned them loose in my neighbor's oats. Now the widow down the road, she waves at me, said, come over and keep me company. But her yard is filled with dogs and cats, and I'd have to help her feed those 14 brats. But I know what I'll do, you see. I'll move into the back country. I'll make some shine, because I'm no fool, if the bank don't repossess my mule. I'll sit on the steps and sing my song and play my banjo all night long. Yes, I'll lay back and I'll relax, because I don't have to pay no income tax.

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And thanks again to Mark and Kathy McMillan, our great support crew. And remember, you can get every program with video on our YouTube channel. 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Till next week, I'm Hugh McLennan. Hope to see you down the trail somewhere real soon.

65. I climbed into her Trans Am, an hour below Birmingham. She was headed home and I was there for the ride. Started talking nonsense, she was laughing at my accent. 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

0: Hey, look at that. It's another weekend, you and I. My name is Kenny. Thank you so much for spending some time. Let's get this out of the way early here. Bob calls the show all the time. What do you got for us to start the show today?
1: So did you like that one I told you? I texted you that one.
0: What, you texted us another joke?
1: Yeah.
0: What was it?
1: Did you hear about the two guys that walked into the bar?
0: Okay, no, go for it.
1: What do you think the second one would have ducked, eh?
0: Okay, that's your, you filled the quota. You filled the quota because we put you on hiatus for the bad dad jokes, and it's been a month, so I guess you're good. You can't do another bad dad joke for at least 30 days.
1: What?
0: Yeah, you shouldn't have put them on the radio. Shouldn't have put them on the radio. If you ever want to get a hold of us, please hit us up with an email, thekennyjonesshow@vistaradio.ca. On behalf of Bob, I will apologize to everybody for the bad dad joke.

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8: Canada is full of incredible music. And if you're making it here, we want to hear it. Made and played in Canada.ca.

Okay, my name is Kenny. How are you? I'm gonna say something that probably a lot of our listeners would be like, I have no clue what you're talking about. And then a lot of our listeners would be like, oh my God, I totally remember that. Here we go. Columbia House Records and Tapes. Yeah, remember that? What was it? 12 records for a penny, 15 cassettes for a penny, I don't know, 12 CDs for a dollar. They did all the formats, even back to 8-tracks. Okay, why are we talking about Columbia House? It's just shut down now. I read this article, Consequence of Sound is a great music feed on Facebook. They do music news and all kinds of, it's great. Up comes this article. Columbia House ceases operations in September since 1955. Now, in 2015, they made the change to basically just being an online retailer. And I'm not trying to make a joke out of this. Obviously, that's sad. Certain people, I imagine, lost their job. That's horrible. But did you think Columbia House Records and Tapes was still going on? I thought that was gone like 20 years ago. Gotta ask the question. Did you convince your parents to let you sign up for Columbia House? I did, and I vividly remember. I even remember I got cassettes. I remember some of them that I got. I remember I got Dr. Feelgood by Motley Crue, Tone Loc, Loked After Dark, B-52's Cosmic Thing. Yeah, the one with Love Shack on it. Violator by Depeche Mode. I think Beastie Boys, License Deal. Anyways, wow. Columbia House Records and Tapes just shut down now. So here's the game. Were you a cassette, record, 8-track, or a vinyl collector with Columbia? Hit us up, the Kenny Jones Show, VistaRadio.ca.

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0: How's it going? It's Kenny. I hope the weekend's great. We're talking about Columbia House Records and Tapes. Rob, a buddy of ours, calls the show all the time, from England. Did you guys have Columbia House growing up?
1: I don't recall that. No, I don't recall Columbia House. When were they around?
0: What? So it was this thing back in the day where you got like 11 cassettes or 11 records for a penny, and then you had to buy 8 throughout the year or something like that. It was like a subscription service.
1: We did. I don't remember it.
0: They just announced that they're ceasing operations in September, and I thought it was gone years ago. I didn't even think it was around.
1: I'm just Googling it now, just because.
0: Yeah, it's really interesting.
1: I do recall that there were. Yeah, there was. It was there. It's still there.
0: Crazy, right?
1: It's still there. Yeah, but I don't recall it. But I

0: half remember those sort of deals, you know, where you had to like sign up for a certain amount of things.
1: It's nuts. I just was so surprised when I read that this morning.
0: Yeah, well, it's interesting that records are making a comeback, isn't it?
1: Oh, they are, big time, eh?
0: Have you got one? Have you got a record player?
1: Yep. Oh, yeah. And my kids do, too. It's nuts.
0: That's interesting. So I got boxes of records and nothing to play them on.
1: Yeah. time to go shopping.
0: Okay, good plan.
1: I bet you some of those records could be worth money. But anyways, the discussion is Columbia House because, believe it or not, it just shut down now. I thought it shut down 25 years ago. Did you sign up for Columbia House Records and Tapes when you were a kid? Hit us up, the Kenny Jones Show, VistaRadio.ca.

0: have to.
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1: Is it a relapse if it's just a drink? A picture-perfect party full of friends I used to keep.

0: Weekends are all about listening to the tunes. What's happening? It's Kenny. And today, speaking of tunes, we're talking about Columbia House Records and Tapes. It was still a thing up until this month. It just ceased operations. It's crazy. So the question, did you sign up as a kid? Were you CDs, records, 8-tracks, or cassettes?
1: So I bought CDs. I don't think I ever finished their buy one a month for the next year thing. I gave up after 6 months. They threatened to come after me, and I was like, yeah, whatever.
0: Now, here's the thing. I got to say, because you're like roughly my age, I figured you'd be a cassette kid.
1: Yeah, I think I was a little older when I did it. I was like in my 20s when I moved out on my own.
0: Oh, wow. So you were like, so the parents never signed off on it. You had to...
1: signed on my own. Now, my roommate did do the same thing, because I remember sitting there filling out the little thing, and my roommate's like, hey, I'm going to do it too. And he like, I had a bunch of these little like cards for like signing up or whatever.
0: Yeah, yeah.
1: And he sent like 5 or 6 of them away. So I think like Eddie Van Halen all got them, and he sent them under every false name you could have. And I remember a box coming like one a day for like 2 weeks.
0: Wow. There you go. Look at the stories,
1: eh? He got something like 40 or 50 CDs and was like, that's a wrap.
0: Well played.
1: Have a good one, buddy.
0: Thanks for calling. Now, the thing is, I've been doing some research while we're playing the songs and everything, talking about this. They did do 8-tracks. It started with 8-tracks. So do you think we'll get anybody to call or message saying that they got 8-tracks when they started Columbia House back in the day? Hit us up, the Kenny Jones Show, VistaRadio.ca.
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5: 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The Ranch, where country lives.

0: It is Kenny. Let's grab this one, line four. Go for it.
1: Hey, you found one. Because my parents actually did it.
0: So, okay, what's your name?
1: Chris.
0: Chris, you vividly remember your parents did Columbia House, but they got eight tracks.
1: Oh, yeah, because I'm scarred because I had the Irish Rovers. My father was yellow, my mother was green.
0: So you turn on the radio today, you hear this conversation, you're like, the memories!
1: Dude, I feel like I was like stepping back into last night and I had one of those left-handed cigarettes, okay?
0: So eight tracks at the house growing up, eh?
1: Yes, sir.
0: That's epic. All right, we'll take it because I don't think we're going to get anybody to call and say, I did the eight tracks, yeah.
1: No, I'm Gen X and my parents had it. And then I had all the tapes and the vinyl and the collection notices there.
0: Yeah, the collection notices, exactly. Well played. We're starting to lose you there, Chris, but thanks for calling. Columbia House Records and Tapes. Now, you might be going, why the heck are you guys talking about that? It's in the news. It just ceased operations. I thought it ceased operations in like the 90s. Yeah, crazy, right? Do you remember doing Columbia House Records and Tapes, especially if you did them on 8-track? The Kenny Jones Show, VistaRadio.ca.

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Well, it's time to let it go, I guess. How are you? It's Kenny. Let me ask you this. Do you have a favorite piece of clothing? You know, a trusty piece of clothing that's been there a long time. You like it. It's comfortable. It might not be clothing that's the most fashionable, but it's just there. It's like a hug from grandma. It's like a double-double. It's like, you know, like, it's just a nice feeling. I had this hoodie, and I say had. It's my favorite hoodie. Nothing special. Just my favorite hoodie. And it went missing. So we did the hunting. We couldn't find it. And so in my mind, I said, the classic. It'll turn up. It'll turn up. It's been 4 days. The hoodie has not turned up. You would have figured that hoodie that was worn every day would have turned up within 4 days. Hasn't turned up. Time to let go of my favorite hoodie. At least that's what my wife says. I will remember you. Shed a tear with me, will you? You got that piece of clothing. I'm not alone on this, right? And it's sad when you lose it, man. It's just heartbreaking, like a Sarah McLachlan commercial song. That's right. Just take a moment for my hoodie today, please. Okay, we'll be done with that. So my question is this. When you lose something that's really not that important, but it is to you, you know what I mean? It's something that you just, do you do that thing where you go, it'll turn up, but you know in the back of your mind, you put that thing down somewhere and it's not coming back. It's gone. It's over. How long does that process of it'll turn up, how long does that last?

0: the Ranch.
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2: The Ranch.

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So I lost a hoodie, and I was doing the whole "It'll Turn Up," my favorite hoodie of all time. I love this hoodie. I think we've all got that piece of clothing where you just love it. It doesn't look good. It's not something you would wear to a special event, but you always have it. I like to call it like a car hoodie. I keep it in the back seat of the car. It's always there. You need a hoodie? You're covered. We get to play the Unsolved Mysteries music because it is gone missing. And I'm sadly, like, I know I sound tough right now. I sound strong. Inside, I'm crying inside. But I just want you to know I'm putting on a brave face. And saying that I'm letting it go. Now, there's been some messages. One was from Jamie, and he says, "I think your wife is the culprit. It'll turn up, but it's going to be at the church a couple of blocks away." No, so my wife loves that hoodie too. So I don't think she would. I don't think she'd get rid of the hoodie. I don't think. But here's why I think it's gone. We were out of town a few days ago. I don't know, but I'm starting to think I put it down somewhere when we were out of town. So not only is it's lost out of town. It's gone. I gotta face this. It's gone. But what makes a hoodie your favorite hoodie? Is it comfort? Is it... Oh, there's a message. Did Piper snag it? Quite possibly, but here's the thing. My wife did ask my daughter, like in not a joking way, "Did you see Dad's hoodie?" And her response, because she knows I love that hoodie, she said no. So I don't think Piper would have stole that one. But you never know those kids, I tell you. Anyways, what makes that favorite piece of clothing the favorite piece? And would you be sad? Am I being crazy by this? Like, would you be sad? I think we should all be sad. Hold on to your hoodies.

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6: I used to think fall was about the leaves changing colors. 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

0: What's up? It's Kenny with the greatest listeners in the world. I was on the radio complaining a little bit, I guess, being sad. I lost my favorite hoodie. My favorite hoodie went missing about 4 days ago. I'm trying to accept the fact that I don't think that hoodie's coming back. And then I get this delightful, wonderful message that just brings a smile to my face. Let's let the robot read it.
1: I have a theory about your hoodie to help you get past this hard time. I believe it was left behind, however, discovered by a bald eagle and taken to her nest where it now keeps her young ones nice and warm over cold nights in the nest. The love continues.
0: My hoodie is now an eagle's nest. I'll take it. Will you remember? I'll take it. No more tears. Well, maybe one single tear rolling down my cheek. But let's get some stories. Let's get some stories on the radio of the time you lost that favorite piece of clothing. What was it? Where did it go? Did it maybe turn up? Is there a positive end to the story? I'd love to hear some of those.

0: the Ranch.
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0: it's been a bit since we put somebody on the radio. What about this one? 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
1: Hey, Kenny, this is Wade.
0: Hey, Wade, what's up, man?
1: You got a hiatus on dad jokes?
0: Well, you got to understand Bob. 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
1: 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Ah, fair enough. 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
0: All right. 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
1: Oh, no. Heck no. 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

And I ain't trying to rush and mess this up. 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So what you say we head on out to that old farmhouse you always talk about?

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It'll turn up. It'll turn up. It's been 4 days. The hoodie has not turned up. You would have figured that hoodie that was worn every day would have turned up within 4 days. Hasn't turned up. Time to let go of my favorite hoodie. At least that's what my wife says. I will remember you. Shed a tear with me, will you? You got that piece of clothing. I'm not alone on this, right? And it's sad when you lose it, man. It's just heartbreaking, like a Sarah McLachlan commercial song. That's right. Just take a moment for my hoodie today, please. Okay, we'll be done with that. So my question is this. When you lose something that's really not that important, but it is to you, you know what I mean? It's something that you just, do you do that thing where you go, it'll turn up, but you know in the back of your mind, you put that thing down somewhere, and it's not coming back. It's gone. It's over. How long does that process of it'll turn up, how long does that last for you? I'm serious. I'm curious because my wife was like, you hung on to that one a little longer than most people probably would have. Out of curiosity, having that hope, how long does it last for when you've lost your favorite hoodie?

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1: Recently, Dan and Shay kicked off their Young Tour in Noblesville, Indiana. And the show had a little more excitement than expected. A man in a paraglider flew at low altitude over the outdoor amphitheater during the concert. And he started dropping small plastic toys with tiny parachutes attached into the crowd below. Police tracked him down after he left the venue, and they arrested him on a charge of dropping objects from an aircraft in flight. His bench trial is scheduled for January. Dan and Shay, who had nothing to do with the stunt, kept the show going. Rising up two spots this week to number 25, this is Dan and Shay. Say so.

0: going back to 2023. That was our then song from Coe Wetzel and Ella Langley. That's Why We Fight. Coming up, one minute he's there, the next minute he's not. And now he's back again. Luke Combs' latest has climbed back into the top 30. It's on the way when we return.
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0: Hello and welcome back. Luke Combs has two appearances on the countdown this week, starting with our number 23 song, Rethink Some Things. And Luke tells us the story behind this song.
8: The idea for me in my mind was, when we wrote this, was it was like a guy that was getting out of a relationship who can't seem to get all the way out. It's funny, you know, because I've played it for some people and they're like, was this song about like cheating or whatever? And I was like, you know, I never considered that. I could see how people may think that, but my idea when we wrote it was actually a guy who basically wants to get out of this relationship and can't seem to.
0: Back in the countdown again this week, this is Luke Combs with song number 23, Rethink Some Things.
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2: 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Hybrid fall rye and winter wheat are in stock and ready for pickup. Cattle prices are high. Let's utilize the early spring moisture and increase pounds on your cattle and yield in your fields. 403-994-7333.

0: I tried everything to get on top of my debt, but it always seemed like I was taking one step forward and two steps back. The idea of filing for bankruptcy terrified me. Thankfully, MNP showed me that a consumer proposal could be a great alternative. Not only did it help me settle my debt with affordable, interest-free payments, it also helped me rebuild my savings and rediscover a life free from financial stress.
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7: Shania Twain just gave one of her biggest hits a brand new life. 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

0: making a lively jump up one spot to number 16. That is Cameron Whitcomb, Kingdom of Fear. Coming up, Ella Langley spots a sign in the crowd during a show in West Virginia. And she does something that she's never, ever done before. We will have that story when we return.
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0: And that was Luke Bryan, our one to watch with Country and She Knows It. 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And his next chapter in life might actually surprise you. 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

0: And that was song number six, Dallas Smith, Good Time Goes. Coming up in the next hour, we've got Ella Langley. 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